0: from the running man to the sprinkler, as long as you're dancing, we've done our job. The Saturday Night Dance Party.
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1: Spud FM weather for Summerside. Sunny to start the day, then a mix of sun and cloud this afternoon, high 16. A few clouds tonight, increasing cloudiness overnight. Winds coming from the southeast 20 to 40 this evening, lows 10. On Monday, mainly cloudy, chance of a shower, winds from the southeast 30 to 50, highs 16. On Tuesday, a mix of sun and cloud, windy, highs 13. Sunny on Wednesday, highs 14. And a mix of sun and cloud on Thursday, highs 18 degrees.
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And a good Sunday morning to you. I'm Paul M. Welcome to Sports Roundup on this Sunday morning on Spud FM, brought to you by Cronin Briggs Limited here in Summerside. This morning in our program, we're going to talk Kensington Wild hockey. Jeremy Balderston, the head coach of the Wild, will be by. We'll talk about that. Summerside Western Capital split a couple of games on the weekend up the North Shore, New Brunswick. They, this week, on the Thanksgiving weekend, will play a home-and-home with Amherst. And Caps will host Amherst on Saturday and then be in Amherst on Thanksgiving Monday. Phil Fife is the head coach of Amherst. He comes by, and we'll talk to him this morning as well about the Amherst Ramblers and the matchups matchup games coming up this weekend with the Summerside Western Capitals.

It's a dandy out there today. It's kind of like one of those days that you're looking out there saying, yeah, I could do some yard work, but golf is a long way off if I don't play and take advantage of a day like today. So today I would expect is a pretty nice golf day. All right, let's get you updated on the scores that we have that we can pass along your way here this morning. Sports Roundup on a Sunday morning brought to you by Kern and Briggs Limited here in Summerside, along with a group of sponsors that join us week in, week out here on our program, Sports Roundup, on Spud FM. All right, like I said, the Caps played two games on the weekend, Friday, Saturday, up the North Shore of New Brunswick. They made their way to Campbellton Saturday night and beat Campbellton by a score of 6-3. And then on their way back home yesterday, they stopped in Bathurst to take on Chaleur, and Chaleur beat the Caps by a score of 7-3. Like I said earlier on, next home game for the Caps comes up this Saturday. They'll host Amherst Ramblers. That game's at Credit Union Place at 7. And then on Monday, the Caps will be in Amherst for the Thanksgiving Day game in Amherst. Amherst lost to Pictou last night by a score of 4-1. Amherst's next home game is Friday night. They're going to be hosting Chaleur at the stadium in Amherst. UPEI Sports, the scores that we're able to come up with here this morning. UPEI men's soccer team, it was a pretty big win here. They beat Dal, the defending champions, by a score of 1-0 yesterday.

0: another big weekend for the women's field hockey team. The women's rugby team clinched a playoff spot yesterday. They beat St. Mary's by a score of 39-19. You remember last weekend we talked about the UPEI women's rugby team coming up with a statement win over X. So the women's team, the rugby team into the playoffs, and this should make a very interesting playoff. You've got Acadia and X that traditionally have been, you know, top notch in the league. And then the other teams, UPEI has worked its program to where, you know, you're talking about them when you're talking about Acadia and X. And while in former years, UPEI beating one of those two teams would have been an upset, well, not the case now. UPEI now can be talked about with a chance, you know, over the last 3 years, I guess, with a chance to win a conference championship if all goes well on a weekend for them. What else do we have for you? The men's baseball team is in Fredericton. They're in Fredericton for two. That means they're playing UNB. The men's cross-country team had a nice weekend. They finished in third place overall, so nice job by the UPEI men's cross-country team. What else do we have here? All right, outside of UPEI, we have Kensington Wild with a win 4-3 over the Northern Moose yesterday. Today, that's Kensington Wild over the Moose 4-3 on Saturday, and today at 1, they'll play the Moose again. That game's in Kensington at Credit Union Center. So Major Midget Hockey at 1 o'clock today in Kensington. The Charlottetown Knights, the other team in the New Brunswick PEI League, they beat or lost to the Flyers by a score of 3-2 on Friday night. All right, that's what we have around the Maritimes and locally. Let's take a peek and see what the pros were doing overnight. And in the NHL, the Leafs lost to Ottawa by a score of 3-2. The Habs lost to the Penguins in overtime by a score of 6-5. Any other important games here or teams that we follow? Red Wings didn't play, but they lost Friday night. Major League Baseball playoffs. American League White Sox over the Guardians by a score of 3-0. White Sox lead the series 1-0. Nationally, the Dodgers were winners over the Braves 5-3. They lead the series 1-0. The other American League series, the Rays beat the Yankees by a score of 1-0. And so the Rays lead 1-0. And we see that the Brewers beat the Padres by a score of 3-2. And so the Brewers lead that series by a score of 2-1. And anything else that we can take? Well, it's a full slate of Sunday football for sure happening today. And, of course, hockey is on today. We have lots of pro sports going on today. I think baseball will continue today as well. We'll keep you posted later on the program, the scores, or at least the times as far as baseball is concerned. So that's our look at the overnight sports scores, the ones that we have that people have been able to come up with and send our way. Just a reminder, if you do have scores, get them into us, and we'll make sure that we talk about it on Sunday morning. When we come back, we'll have more here on Sports Roundup on a Sunday morning with Paul M.
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7: 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All right, what's happening today? As far as the NHL is concerned, the Red Wings will host the Jets this afternoon, tonight. The Rangers host the Mammoth. Kraken host the Flames. The Ducks will host the Panthers. Canucks host the Golden Knights. Full slate, like we said, in the NFL, games to take a peek at. The Cowboys and Texans, that's a state game this afternoon. Those two teams from Texas, so that'll be that should be a good one. And there's, let's see, Titans and Ravens should be all right. The Bengals hosting the Jaguars shouldn't be too bad. Broncos and 49ers should be a good one. So some good games here. As far as the baseball playoffs are concerned, the Padres and the Brewers, they'll be in Milwaukee for game two of their series in the National League Championship Series. And the Dodgers and Braves, they'll be in Dodger Town for game two of their series as well in the National League. The basketball haven't really followed much of here. As far as the golf is concerned, it's the Bank of Utah Championship that's ongoing. We have some soccer friendlies happening. What else do we have here? Anything? And we have games in the Quebec Major Junior Hockey League and all Major Junior Hockey Leagues. We have games. The Islanders are in action today. They're on the road against the Oceanic. That would be up in Rimouski. So the Islanders in Rimouski tonight. So that's kind of a look at what's happening today as far as the sports schedule is concerned on the pro side. When we come back, I'll be talking wild hockey with Jeremy Balderson up next on our program, Sports Roundup on a Sunday morning, brought to you by Kern and Briggs Limited here in Summerside. Spud FM weather for Summerside, sunny to start the day, then a mix of sun and cloud this afternoon, high 16. A few clouds tonight, increasing cloudiness overnight. Winds coming from the southeast 20 to 40 this evening, lows 10. On Monday, mainly cloudy, chance of a shower, winds from the southeast 30 to 50, highs 16. On Tuesday, a mix of sun and cloud, windy, highs 13. Sunny on Wednesday, highs 14. And a mix of sun and cloud on Thursday, highs 18 degrees.
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7: All right, Anderson's Creek. So today would be a golf day here on Prince Edward Island. Anyway, I'm expected that there's a few people out there teeing it up and hitting it today. What else do we have for you here just before we get into our interview? Granville Street Diner, you'll notice on the commercials we say, you know, they serve right up until closing time. What we mean there is the kitchen is open, even if you decide that, you know, maybe I'm late, maybe I'm coming in, maybe people are, you know, got 1 foot out the door. That's not the case. The fact of the matter is, at Granville Street Diner, you come in with your group, or you just you, or, you know, you and your partner, you're ready to order a meal, and you can get that meal just the way you want it, right up until closing time. All right. So, Kensington Wild of the New Brunswick PEI Major Midget Hockey League, they in Bathurst on the weekend, and yesterday played the Moose, and good game, 4-3, wins it. Kensington wins it on the road. They're playing again today. That game's going to be, I believe, at 1 o'clock here this afternoon. Again in Bathurst against the Moose. Joining me on the line right now is their Wild's head coach, Jeremy Balderson. We've had Jeremy on before. Jeremy, good to have you aboard, and thanks for doing this morning.
10: Hi, Paul. Thanks for having me.
7: All right. So what's your, tell me a little bit about the 4-3 win yesterday. Sounds, you know, from the score, sounds like a pretty good game.
10: Yeah, you know, it was a good game. Like we've... So far in the short season, we've had a tough time starting games. So we kind of found our groove halfway through the first period and got in on the forecheck and got our offense going. But it was a back and forth game. We ended up taking a late lead 3-2, and then they kind of came back and tied it up. And then our captain Jet Mills came back and you know, buried the winner with under 2 minutes left. And it was a great team effort. I thought it was one of our better games on the season. So we're just looking to, you know, keep getting better each day and working towards that end goal.
7: Certainly, with a win yesterday and then playing the team again today, I mean, you want to take two and head on home. But you know, you take two on the road. That's pretty nice. You win the first one. That certainly helps as far as going into the second one's concerned.
10: Well, definitely. I mean, we had the goal to come over for 4 points, and you can't get 4 without getting the first two. So, yeah, no, we're really, really pleased with the effort yesterday, and I think we're going to be even better today.
7: I look over the standings of the league. It's pretty tight. I mean, only 4 points, rather, separate the first team in the league and the bottom team in the league. So, you know, it's shaping up to be that type of league this year, which makes it exciting for the fans, certainly.
10: Yeah, I mean, it's going to be a league you got to come to play every night. And I mean, it's a little different. We started off with a jamboree, so a lot of the games were actually against Nova Scotia teams. So, you know, our league did fared out very well over there. So there's a lot of teams with a bunch of wins and not a whole lot of losses. But, yeah, it's definitely going to be a tight league. And, you know, right now I would think the Flyers are probably, you know, the team to beat right now. But it's going to be a tight league.
7: You know, when we look at this division, you know, Major Midget, Jeremy, you know, I mean, yeah, it's about winning, but it's about developing players as well. I mean, Kensington has done a pretty nice job developing players for the next level, whether it be Quebec League, whether it be, you know, the Caps with the or at least the you know, the Maritime League or whatever league. But Kensington's done a pretty good job of developing players.
10: Yeah, you know, we take pride at you are right. At the end of the day, our league is a development league, and you know, we're trying to get them to the junior ranks. So, you know, like last year, we had Drew Murphy make the jump. The Caps were in town last night, and we were you know, able to watch you know, the likes of Max Gamble, Dylan McLean, who used to play, Isaac Tweel, Luke Inman, Mason Cook was playing for the Chaleur. You know, it's, I know I'm missing a few there, but, you know, it's really nice seeing those kids make the jump. And at the end of the day, that's their goal, is to make that next step. So we take pride in trying to get them there.
7: Chaleur beat the Caps. What'd they beat them? 7-3 last night in Bathurst. Chaleur looks like they probably have a pretty good team.
10: Yeah, you know, that league's kind of similar to ours. You got to show up every night and you know, it was a fast-paced, back-and-forth game. We didn't save for the third period. I think kind of, you know, got a blown wide open there late in the game. But yeah, it's a tight league and very, very skilled. It was a real fast game last night for sure.
7: All right, you're talking about offense and making sure your offense gets going early. Riley Cormier leads, at least from the statistics I'm looking at, leads the way for your team with 6 goals and 2 assists, and then Jake Kelly has 3 goals and 4 assists. So those two guys are kind of leading the way for you right now offensively.
10: They've definitely led the way from the get-go. I mean, Riley's got an elite shot. He gets himself in great, you know, spots to score goals, and at the end of the day, he's a goal scorer. Jake Kelly's really taken a big stride this year. Late in the year last year, you know, he was promoted to, you know, first line power play and he's really flourished offensively. So it was nice seeing those two guys, you know, come into the gate flying, and you know, all of our returning guys up front are doing a really good job and, you know, kind of lead the way for those young guys while they get their feet wet and, you know, adjust to the speed at our level. Like, it is quite a jump coming from whether it's U15 or even U16. Like, there is quite a step. Yeah, we're just trying to get everybody acclimated to the league, and you know, we're just trying to build here.
7: Jeremy, what would you say? Where's your team at right now? As far as you know, is it a young team? Is it a team that you know, a veteran team that's you know, needs to bring in you know, a rebuild next year? Or what are you looking at this year as far as your team is concerned?
10: Well, right now, like from our team last year, we have 8 returners from our team. The Knights ended up actually giving us 2, you know, 30-year returning players from their team, and Carson Pierce and Kate Hunter. So technically, we have 10 returners from the league. So I wouldn't say we're a young team. I wouldn't say we're an old team, but we do need to figure out how to play as a group, and we've only had really 3 practices as a team, and one of those we were missing about 4 players due to a Canada Games practice. So we're going to be a team that's going to, it's going to take a little bit to, you know, gel and get moving. But I think we'll be pushing, you know, pushing for a title again. And then next year, I think we'll have a good turnover of players that are going to be back and we'll play a major role in this team moving forward.
7: Yeah. You bring up a good point. I was just thinking about that. I mean, the early going can be tough going. You know, like you said, you know, the Canada Games team every 4 years, you've got your, you know, your Canada Games team and this is the age group. So you're going to have, some of your players, nights would be the same way. You know, there's practices with Canada Games. And of course, then you're into this time of year as well. You've got multi-sport, kids and, you know, I would suggest there's a few baseball players too.
10: There's definitely been some ball games that players had to miss some hockey for, and we like when they play multiple sports. Like I'm a firm believer in being a multi-sport athlete, so you know we try and allow that early, and obviously as the season goes on everything tightens up and you know it's ours is priority obviously, but no, we're just gonna keep building here. We're hoping to get another 2 points today, and then we got 3 practices next week, which I think will really help this group and help just get us all on the same page. And again, our goal is to just keep getting better each ice time, every shift. So
7: weekend coming up of October 16 and 17 is going to be a rather big one. That's at home in Kensington. And, you know, you got a game Friday, Saturday. You have Moncton on the Friday, October 16th. Then you have, you have Fredericton on the, Moncton on the Friday. And then, you've got Fredericton on the Saturday. So, you know, a couple of good teams, at home as well. That should be good for the locals.
10: Yeah. I mean, we always like getting in our rink, getting in the Credit Union, center there in Kensington. Like it's tight quarters. We call it the shoebox and it's a hard rink to play in and the fans are great. So, you know, we're really looking forward to getting back home and I think our brand of hockey this year, we're, you know, energetic and we're actually, I think we're bigger than we were last year, so we expect to be physical and make it hard on teams. And, we're looking forward to getting back home for sure.
7: All right. You talked about, one of the teams to look for this year. Who else in the league do you think are going to be strong as the year goes on?
10: I mean, the Knights are they're high flying. They're very offensive. They move the puck very well. I do think the Knights are going to be another team to watch. And, you know, we had a game against them the other day and it didn't go well for our group, but no, I think they'll be another one to watch. And I think as the year goes on, once everything tightens up, everybody will end up pretty close come the end.
7: You know, the league it's interesting. I mean, I know that you go through the league, and you know, you want to be as good as you can with the league, but basically, it all comes down, at least here on PEI, it all comes down to the end, and that would be the best of 7 for the Island Championship, and it's, you know, it's always Knights and Wild. That's what a lot of people look forward to. I would assume the players look forward to that at the end of the year as well, because that's the highlight right there, right?
10: Oh, definitely. And, yeah, I mean, right from the get-go, we know who our dance partner is. So at the end of the day, you really, obviously the season does matter, but at the end of the day, you got to have a good couple weeks in March and then you're off the Atlantic. So, you know, those rivalry games obviously are heated and it's great hockey, but you know, at the end of the day, there's no panic in our group. Cause yeah, you know who you got and at the end of the day, you just need to be good for a few weeks.
7: Looking at your team, obviously I kind of mentioned a couple of players that lead the way as far as points are concerned. Who else are you looking at here? Who do you look towards? Whether it be goaltending, defense, or forwards, who do you look to?
10: Well, you know, like on the back end, you know, we're really going to lean on Malcolm James, Carson Pierce. You'll have Noah Hack that we expect to take a big jump here. Really, like we're a group that's going to do it by committee. So, I mean, You know, we got Sam Vincent who would be a first year in the back end who plays a real nice game. We picked up Quinn McDonald from the Knights, and he's a real shifty, he's an exciting player to watch. And you know, you're going to see Thomas Morgan really take a step with increased responsibility back there. So you know, all 6D are going to be heavily relied on. And up front, you know, right now we are going with 11 forwards. And it's just, we're a team that we're a four line team. We're not really, obviously I'm going to lean on my returning, you know, veteran forwards, but at the end of the day, for us to be successful, we need everybody pulling on the rope. So you're going to see, you're going to see a lot of guys contributing, and that's how we're going to have to be successful.
7: Jeremy, when I look over your roster, I see players with AP in bracket. Does that mean they're affiliated players?
10: Yes, they are.
7: All right, yeah, and they're playing somewhere else, and you have them. You're able to call them if you need them.
10: Yeah, basically, we were able to carry quite a few APs actually, and again, we only took 11 forwards here to start, so we have an open spot for an AP forward every game. You know, this weekend we have Harrison Hutz. Got a 3-game suspension, so we have Audric Glant who plays with the Prince County Warriors in U15. So he's up with us, and then we have Nathan Martin up with us as well. So we're able to basically we look from the U15 league, from the U16, which would be the Rebels, our affiliate team there, and then also we look at the U18 league as well. So no, we try and get quite a few, and you never know when guys are available and when guys aren't. So it's always nice to kind of incorporate everybody from our zone.
7: You know, it's interesting. You know, you talk about the young players and their affiliated players with you. I mean, no doubt they'd enjoy, you know, getting a call to, you know, to play a game, and in particular be on the road. Same thing, it seems, you know, with the Caps. I mean, I've watched Caps games, and you know, Wild players step in to, you know, to Caps games and the like, and they really do a good job. The excitement is there for them. I mean, they're really hyped up when they get a chance to play. When they get a chance to play up,
10: definitely. I mean, at the end of the day, like, yeah, we're trying to get them to that next level. So there's a lot of times that sometimes just you know, getting them up for a game and, you know, can increase that confidence. And then when they come back, they're able to take that confidence and help grow their game at our level. So we feel the same way with some of our younger, you know, affiliate players. You bring them up, and then when they head back down to their respective teams, you know, they got a little bit extra confidence knowing that they, you know, were able to play with the Wild. So it's, sending players out, we're never typically ones to say no to, you know, allow any of our players to go up. And again, a lot of times it's just gives them that extra confidence boost and gives them that motivation going down too, to, you know, to want to get to that next level still.
7: All right, last question then. We're looking, I mean, this obviously the New Brunswick PEI League is a good opportunity to be able to play teams on a regular basis when it comes to the Atlantics. But you do get an opportunity to play Nova Scotia teams as well. And, of course, that's these big tournaments. When's the next big tournament for you?
10: I guess the next big one would be the Moncktonian, which is in November.
7: That's right.
10: And, yeah, we've had a real good showing there the last few years. And, you know, those weekends when you're away with the team are great for team building and team camaraderie and, you know, just trying to get everybody united. So I find those are a good stepping stone for your team too, in terms of building towards that end goal.
7: When we're looking at the team at this particular time, and then with the Moncktonian coming up, who, and there's a lot of talk and the like, what team is the team to look for when it comes to the end of the year at the Atlantics? I mean, Nova Scotia always puts a good product on. Prince Edward Island has won this a couple of times here lately. I mean, over the last number of years, New Brunswick, Newfoundland. Is there talk about who's a top team?
10: You know what? It's fairly wide open right at the present moment, like in our interlock there with Nova Scotia. you know, the top teams over there would, you know, be between Halifax, you got Dartmouth, Cape Breton. So, you know, like, we ended up beating Dartmouth over in the Interlock. The Flyers, Moncton played against Halifax and, you know, probably deserved to win, but that was a shootout loss for them. And then, you know, you look at there, like Cape Breton just beat, so everybody's kind of beating everybody, you know, throw the Knights in that conversation. Like it's fairly wide open right now. And then there was actually Newfoundland came down, there was the St. John's team, and then there's the East Coast Blizzard came down for that Interlock as well in Nova Scotia, and they were right there with everybody. So I'll be honest, right now it's kind of up in the air. It's anybody's Atlantic. I truly feel, I don't think there's one team that's standing out right now above everybody else.
7: All right. Well, look, good luck today. Taking two in Bathurst would be nice to come home for the weekend of the 16th, 17th. Good luck today, and thanks for doing this this morning. I really appreciate it.
10: I appreciate you having me on, Paul.
7: Okay, bud. Jeremy Balderson, then head coach of the Kensington Wild. They play today. Like I said, the weekend is 16-17, going to be a big weekend, in Kensington. There's a couple of home games. It really gives the home team, fans, an opportunity to see them play. Not Thanksgiving weekend, but, Friday, Saturday, 16-17, in Kensington. They'll host, a couple of teams. Not the same team, but I think it's Moncton and then, what did I say, Fredericton? Anyway, that's coming up on the 16th and 17th. When we come back, let's see, we'll talk to Amherst Ramblers head coach Phil Fife. We've had Phil on before, and Amherst and the Caps are going to do a home-and-home on the Thanksgiving weekend. We're going to talk to Phil about his Amherst Ramblers. Up next on our program, Sports Roundup on a Sunday morning, we're brought to you by Kern and Briggs Limited here in Summerside, along with a number of great sponsors we have week in, week out.
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7: All right, welcome back to our program, Sports Roundup on a Sunday morning. Phil is not available at this particular moment. Phil's team played last night, so potentially getting a few extra winks in there, maybe. Nonetheless, last night, Pictou County beat Amherst by a score of 4-1. That game was in Amherst. Caps, two games on the weekend, up the North Shore, New Brunswick and Campbellton. They were winners 6-3. And, as well, then against Chaleur on Saturday night, lose, by a score of 7-3. Let's do some other scores for you again. Just get you, updated if you're just getting around here this morning. Again, we'll give Phil an opportunity here. As well, his phone obviously has been ringing pretty good since the first or that last commercial break. So we'll give him a chance here. We'll try him out again. But let's get some other scores for you. We told you about the Caps, Amherst as well. Now these two teams play a home and home this coming weekend, Thanksgiving weekend. Caps hosting Amherst Saturday night, and then the Caps go to Amherst on Monday. So those will be important games because the Caps lead Amherst by a point in the standings. I mean, I know it's early, but, the points, they're worth the same in October as they are in February, you know? So if you can put them together early, well, why not? It'll help at the end. UPEI, the men's soccer team, upset Dell by a score of 1-0. Now I want to say an upset because that's the truth. It would be an upset. UPEI team, you know, they may not think it's an upset. They obviously, like any team, that's battling and has a pretty good team. And then they're obviously pretty good because Dell's the defending champs, right? So the UPEI team feels that they have a pretty good team. On the outside looking in, you might say that was an upset, but UPEI beat Dell by a score of 1-0. That's a big one to go into the playoffs with if the men's soccer team do make the playoffs. The women's soccer team took it on the chin to Dell by a score of 7-0 yesterday. Field hockey team, the women's field hockey team, they've been very, very strong over the last few years here. They play tournaments more so during the regular season than just single games or a schedule of games. So the second tournament for the women's field hockey team, they beat St. Mary's yesterday 7-0, and then they come back and beat Acadia by a score of 6-0. Now, the women's rugby team at UPEI, they have built their program, you know, over the last three, four years to be battling it up here. Let's see. We'll check here in just a moment. The phone's ringing. It might be Phil, but it doesn't look like Phil. We'll see. Anyway, we'll get to him. And what do we have? The women's field, the women's rugby team clinched a playoff spot. They beat St. Mary's 39-19. But last weekend they beat X. X is really the standard to look at when you're playing. I mean, they're the team, right? And so UPEI beat X last weekend and now have clinched a playoff spot. So the women's rugby team should be primed to go into the tournament. That's for sure. The men's cross-country team had a pretty good weekend. They finished third overall in the AUS in the tournament, or at least the as far as the run was concerned. So good run for the UPEI men's cross-country team, finishing up third. And then we told you about the Moose. The Flyers beat the Knights 3-2 last night in Major Midget. And the men's baseball team, they are on the road at UNB. All right, let's see if we can get you a weather update. And then from there, let's see if we can grab Phil.

0: No worries. Sorry about that.
1: No problem. Welcome back to the program, Sports Roundup on a Sunday morning. As promised, Phil Fife is the head coach of the Amherst Ramblers, and Phil joins us on the line here this morning on our program, Sports Roundup. Phil, really appreciate you doing this morning. Thanks very much.
0: Oh, yeah, no problem at all.
2: Appreciate you having me on.
1: All right, so coming up this weekend, the Thanksgiving weekend, home and home with the Caps. Now, you'll be in Summerside on Saturday night, and then the Caps on Thanksgiving Day will be in Amherst. So, you know, a four-pointer as far as the weekend is concerned. And, I mean, it's early in the season, sure, but just a point separates your two teams. And, you know, that's similar to the way it's been over the last number of years. The league, in particular this division, has been very tight.
2: Yeah, no, for sure. It's been a real tight division. And, you know, I think Summerside's probably our main rival. I'm sure they feel the same about us. So, you know, the fans seem to really get into the games. And as you said, the standings are tight at the moment. We're on a bit of a slump, and, you know, we're going to be playing a tough team in Summerside. And hopefully, you know, we can try to get some points. And, you know, they're going to be playing hard. And I know Billy will have their team ready to go for Saturday night.
1: All right. Pictou County last night in Amherst, 4-1. They beat your team. Tell me a little bit about that game.
2: Yeah, that was probably our best full game of the year, to be honest. We just couldn't score. I thought we did some things very well. Like, again, it just came down to scoring. I thought their goaltender played very well, and you know, they were able to capitalize on some chances. But for us, that was, you know, I felt a lot better after that game than the last few, that's for sure. We seemed to generate quite a bit of scoring chances. Just it's a matter of time before some guys start putting them in the back of the net for us.
1: It seems like, and I mean, Amherst, you know, is a fine example of this. You know, making the playoffs is the key here, because you've had some nice runs over the last couple of years.
2: Yeah, you know, I think in our division, it's always so tight, right? So I think if you can just get into the playoffs, you know, you can upset somebody pretty easily in our division, it seems, over the last few years. But, you know, it's going to be tough to get there, too. You know, there's, I think, you know, the league in general this year, our division, there's six good teams that can win on any night. So it makes sure that, you know, if you do get to the playoffs, it makes sure that you have played some tight games. So I think that makes for even better playoff hockey.
1: All right, tell me about your team. I have your team up here. What would you say you had a veteran team, a rebuild team? What would you say your team is?
2: I would say we're a mixture of both, right? We've brought in a lot of new faces, but, you know, we've also got some guys that have played here for a couple of years coming back that are looking to, you know, take jumps up in the lineup. You know, guys like Wheeler, Wright, Pettigrew, you know, those are guys that have played here for a little while, especially a guy like Wright that, you know, he's starting to get rewarded and, you know, some ice time on power plays and stuff like that. So I think it's going to take those guys a little bit to get going, but, you know, they've played a lot of good hockey for me over the years. So I'm excited to see what those guys can start to bring offensively and, you know, for the group in general.
1: You have some players, you know, I mean, Amherst, but you have some players from the area as well. That's always, you know, that's kind of good for the fans too.
2: Yeah, no, for sure. We have, you know, Ethan Frazier there. You know, he's a hard-nosed kid that has some hands around the net. He scored his first goal last night there really late, but I know that'll excite him a bit. And then Sawyer Harvey on the back end, you know, he's been pretty steady for us. So we, you know, those are guys that are playing some minutes for us as well. So gives the fans another reason to come to the rink. And, you know, hopefully we get a strong outing come Monday there. Summerside.
1: How would you describe your team? What style of play are you?
2: I would say, you know, we're a hardworking team for the most part. Like I said, I think we're still trying to figure out our style completely. You know, even as a staff, I think it takes a little bit of time to figure out, you know, what you want to do in certain situations. But, you know, for us, we haven't quit in games. You know, that's a big thing for me. And I think, you know, you know, even last night, it would have been easy when pucks weren't going in for us to, you know, kind of give up. But, you know, the guys kept peppering. I think we had 80 shot attempts. So I wasn't too disappointed. I was disappointed in the result, but the effort was there. So I think for us, it's always all about effort and, you know, team first mentality. And if we can get that on a regular basis, we should hopefully start to get a couple wins here soon.
1: You know, this is kind of a full year here, and you're the general manager of the team as well. So you're the guy that has to build the team as well. And the new rules that have come out of the NCAA, and, you know, different players are having an opportunity to, you know, either stay at home or play in different areas, or it's just different than it used to be. How are you finding it, or how have you found it this summer and on into this year, the rule difference with players and the NCAA, you know, the new rules there? How are you finding it as a, you know, as a GM trying to build a team?
2: Yeah, you know, I think, you know, for our league in general, you're starting to see some teams, you know, grab those guys from around certain areas that, you know, may not be from the Maritimes. And then you're starting to see some of the Maritime guys stay home where they realize, you know, it's just as much as an opportunity to play out here. For me and Amherst, I'll be honest, we build our team through the draft, right?
1: Yep.
2: That's how we have to do it here. We don't have, you know, the five finances to go spend a bunch of money on transactions and stuff like that. So we try to build through the draft. We hope to bring in those 18-year-olds that'll play for us for 3 years, right? But it's definitely, I think, making our league a lot better. You know, you look around the league, it seems pretty tight most games, especially point-wise. So I think a lot of teams are finding different ways to bring guys in, right? You got some teams in the other division, you know, they seem to be getting a lot of good hockey players from Quebec and stuff like that. So it should just, in all honesty, make for better hockey in our league. Kids are no longer, I don't hear that I have to go out west. I hear I'd rather, you know, play close to home, which has definitely, you know, I think benefited us here in Amherst just by, you know, those kids you do draft, you're not completely fighting with them for them to stay. So I think that's a good thing for our league in the long run.
1: Helps families as well. You know, I know there's money involved, you know, if I'm going somewhere, but there's still, you know, there's still a cost to a family because of that.
2: Oh, yeah, yeah, you know, 100%. I think, you know, our league's done a good job. You know, I think, you know, the guys that have been fortunate enough to get to Nationals, I think they've represented our league well, too, right? So I think, you know, Maritime kids are seeing, you know, we do have a very good league in our backyard, and I think kids from afar are starting to notice our league. And you know, I think, you know, Summerside's a great example of a team that's always done well, and, you know, they're recognized nationwide, and I think you're seeing a lot of, you know, kids pick Summerside, you know, Truro, and I think, you know, even us in Amherst, we're starting to get some recognition because I think kids are starting to follow our league.
1: You talked a bit earlier on about, you know, Amherst and the Caps, very good rivalry. I mean, it really is. I mean, I go back to this rivalry from years ago, you know, when we'd be broadcasting in Amherst and the fan base, you know, your fan base is, they're excitable. And the rink is, you know, it's, I mean, the as far as the Amherst Stadium is concerned, the stadium has done renovations and the like, but they haven't done a whole rebuild. And it's got to be a building that is, if you're a player, it's got to be tough to play in against the Amherst Ramblers. And I guess what I'm saying is it's fairly tight. The fans are very loud. The building allows it to be loud. It's just a, you know, it's a great place to watch a hockey game.
2: Yeah, you know, I actually, you know, I think it's a very cool spot to play. I think atmosphere-wise, you know, I think in the entire league you have, I think Edmonton gets a great atmosphere, and then I think we're there, right? Especially come playoff time, just we have the benefit of having a smaller rink, and it gets really loud, and it's a really cool spot to play. You know, I've got emails from parents before on away teams saying that their son doesn't want to come play against Amherst and Amherst. So for me, as a competitive side to it, I go, well, it must be a pretty intimidating building to come into. So, you know, that's kind of what we want. I don't want, you know, other teams feeling great coming to our rink. So, you know, hopefully the last few years it's been great home ice. Right now we're 1-2 at home, so hopefully the fans come out on Monday and can get behind us, and the guys can experience the stadium when it's packed.
1: Phil, I really appreciate you taking the time out. Good luck this season, man. You've got a, you know, it's a good franchise over in Amherst. It's a long-time franchise. I mean, the league's celebrating 60 years. Amherst's been at this a long time. Thanks for doing this for me this morning.
2: Yeah, no worries. You have a great day, and look forward to talking to you again.
1: Okay, bud. So that's Phil Fife. He is the head coach then of Amherst. It is. I mean, I don't know it, if you haven't been to Amherst to watch a game or whatever. I mean, we used to go over and broadcast. Man, there was some wild ones. I'll tell you, some wild ones. And Bill Riley was coaching at the time, the late Bill Riley, and we used to broadcast whatever team won to go on the Centennial Cup Trail. This is when the island had a league, and then there was the Metro Valley Junior Hockey League, and you had to play the winner of that, then played, oh, I guess, Upper Canada, or went right to the tournament. I'm not sure exactly, but there was what we used to call the Centennial Cup Trail, and it started with the island playing the Metro Valley League, and anyway, Forby and Ryan, Mike Riley in Amherst, two coaches gone now, but the legends certainly live on. But that was, I mean, we would go and broadcast whoever won in the island. And this time it was the Abbeys had beaten the Cavs, so we went and broadcast the Abbeys on the trail, and they played against Amherst, and the place was full. And anyway, she at the end of it, it was a

0: as they join us each week. And, of course, you, the listener as well. We'll be back in 7 days' time. It'll be the Thanksgiving weekend. We'll be back in 7 days' time with more of Sports Roundup on a Sunday morning with Paul M. on Spud FM.
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The music of Somber and Homewrecker on Spud FM. Paul Am checking in with you on this Sunday morning. Good to have you along with me this morning. I hope your day is getting off to a good start. Here's Malcolm Todd and Earrings.

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0: And that's the music of Pink and Perfect on Spud FM with Paul M. here on this Sunday morning. Sad news out of Montreal. Montreal rock singer whose career spanned nearly four decades, Sash Jordan, has died at the age of 63. A post on Jordan's social media page Saturday said she died the day before, surrounded by family. It called her a force of nature, an irreplaceable being of light and joy. The cause of death was not released. I can remember playing Sash Jordan in the early days. She was born in Birmingham, England, and raised in Montreal.
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0: That's Disclosure with Sam and Latch on Spud FM. We have a weather update for you now. Spud FM weather for Summerside. Sunny to start the day, then a mix of sun and cloud this afternoon, high 16. A few clouds tonight, increasing cloudiness overnight. Winds coming from the southeast 20 to 40 this evening, lows 10. On Monday, mainly cloudy, chance of a shower. Winds from the southeast 30 to 50, highs 16. On Tuesday, a mix of sun and cloud, windy, highs 13. Sunny on Wednesday, highs 14. And a mix of sun and cloud on Thursday, highs 18 degrees.
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And that's Carly Rae. Call Me Maybe, opening up the 11 o'clock hour on Spud with Paul M. here on this Sunday morning. Song called West Coast now.

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0: And that's Lucayla, Pretty Girl Era on Spud FM with Paul M. here on this Sunday morning. Last week, on Wednesday, we observed National Truth and Reconciliation Day here in Canada. There are but four residential school survivors remaining on Lennox Island. I miss my parents so much. The first year we were there, I hated it, says Margaret LeBeau, recalling her time at the Shubenacadie Residential School in Nova Scotia. LeBeau was eight when she and her siblings were separated from their parents on PEI and sent to the school. She remembers being forbidden from speaking the Mi'kmaq language and having little control over how she looked or what belonged to her. LeBeau said they're nuns. You'd think nuns would be nicer than that, but no, they weren't very nice, LeBeau said. She recalled having her hair cut short, something she disliked because it made everybody's hair look the same. Children's belongings like clothes and shoes, face cloths and towels were marked with numbers. LeBeau's was nine. Number nine, and that's my birthday on November the 9th. LeBeau is now one of the last four residential school survivors on Lennox Island First Nation. Spud FM weather for Summerside. Sunny to start the day, then a mix of sun and cloud this afternoon, high 16. A few clouds tonight, increasing cloudiness overnight. Winds coming from the southeast 20 to 40 this evening, lows 10. On Monday, mainly cloudy, chance of a shower, winds from the southeast 30 to 50, highs 16. On Tuesday, a mix of sun and cloud, windy, highs 13. Sunny on Wednesday, highs 14. And a mix of sun and cloud on Thursday, highs 18 degrees.
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0: felt so old.
1: How about it? The Jonas Brothers moving up one this week, number 34 with Listen When Sad. They had a sad experience in Italy. How about this? Joe Jonas hired a yacht and crew and a chef. They're expensive to charter. And one day, Joe said, let's go into a restaurant. The waves were high. It was a good-sized boat. But somebody said, jump overboard. A wave hit the boat. Joe Jonas falls between two boats. And this was a very close call. Everybody's okay. But in the charter business, if you charter to the Jonas Brothers and you put them in peril like that, you don't get hired again. Okay, Rigney's coming up next. Harry Styles creates a new style, and it is catching on like you wouldn't believe. Plus, in his concerts, oh, I've got all the D's, sleaze. Don't miss it.
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8: Spud FM weather for Summerside. Sunny to start the day, then a mix of sun and cloud this afternoon. High 16. A few clouds tonight, increasing cloudiness overnight. Winds coming from the southeast 20 to 40 this evening, lows 10. On Monday, mainly cloudy, chance of a shower. Winds from the southeast 30 to 50, high 16. On Tuesday, a mix of sun and cloud, windy, highs 13. Sunny on Wednesday, highs 14. And a mix of sun and cloud on Thursday, highs 18 degrees.
1: 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I love it. Thank you so much for the call. Summerside, this is for you. 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

0: How about you, Miley? Big jumper. Highest jumper on the countdown, up 11 for Miley. Bass Persuades already at number 23 in the countdown. We checked in with Miley. She says, every aspect of my life is being tracked now. Maybe that's good. Maybe it's bad. I've gotten used to it since I was, of course, Hannah Montana. But can you imagine? You get off the plane. There's a group there. You're driven to your private residence. You get out, and there's the paparazzi there snapping photos. You go inside and pull your shades down because some photographer has a telephoto lens. That's the life of Miley. A lot of money involved. I always say it's not about the money, it's about the amount. Yes. Brigdy's this close to your biggest 20 hits of the week. Get ready. Alex Warren has something really good for you.
1: 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Ready? So 1, 2, 3.
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4: Spud FM weather for Summerside. Sunny to start the day, then a mix of sun and cloud this afternoon. High 16. A few clouds tonight, increasing cloudiness overnight. Winds coming from the southeast 20 to 40 this evening, lows 10. On Monday, mainly cloudy, chance of a shower. Winds from the southeast 30 to 50, highs 16. On Tuesday, a mix of sun and cloud, windy, highs 13. Sunny on Wednesday, highs 14. And a mix of sun and cloud on Thursday, highs 18 degrees.
2: 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Thank you so much for the call. 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

0: Stella Leftick, number 17 on the countdown. She says she's sick and tired of people saying, "Are you a billionaire? Your dad is the founder of Groupon. He's worth $5 billion. How does that make you feel? Are you a billionaire?" She says, "Don't talk to me about money. Talk to me about the fact that I wrote Boston. It's up to number 17. No more talk about being a billionaire." Okay, Rick D's following all the award winners. How about Sabrina Carpenter? She's on the red carpet. Then she goes on the microphone. She got bleeped out. Why? What did she say? We know. It's all on D's Sleaze coming up.
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0: Are you coming in or what?
1: Oh, let's take that house tour. Sabrina Carpenter down 3 this week, number 15 on the countdown. Shows up on stage with 68-year-old Madonna. They did get the award, the Video Music Award, for Best Collaboration. And Madonna is on stage. She gets on the microphone. Then off mic or whatever it was, somebody picked up Sabrina's audio, and there was a word they had to bleep out. The word, we understand, was Botox. And it, I was told that. We'll do more research, but that's it. Congratulations, Sabrina, Madonna, and the rest, including Taylor Swift, the most video music awards ever. Okay, Rick D's closing in on the biggest 10 hits of the week. Get ready.
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1: Ooh, some extra music. I love it. Thank you so much for the call. Summerside, this is for you. A countdown extra. Rick D's here to please on Spud F.

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2: Every hit personally selected for you. Just like this. Adele, Oh My God.

Oh, he's still huge. 4 years ago, he stayed at number one on the countdown with As It Was. And As It Is, Harry and his 30-day residency in Manhattan at Madison Square Garden sold out. People standing in line. In fact, we understand that people are outside the venue just to hear the rumble from inside from Harry Styles. Okay, the dust is settling. A big number one hit. The only one left that can claim number one. Coming up next. Ooh, some extra music. I love it. Thank you so much for the call. Summerside, this is for you. A Countdown Extra. Rick D's here to please on Spud FM 102. Babe, don't make a

And that's Charlotte Cardin, 99 Nights, opening up the 4 o'clock hour here on a Sunday afternoon on Spud with Paul M. Good to have you along with me this afternoon. I hope your day is moving along nicely. Here's Ed Sheeran and Shivers.

0: That's Justin Bieber and Daisy. It's on Spud FM with Paul M on a Sunday. The U.S. Coast Guard is searching for an Ontario-based air ambulance that went missing Saturday with six people on board, including four Canadians. The Gulfstream G-100 jet had taken off from Bermuda's L.F. Wade International Airport and was scheduled to land at Boston Logan International Airport early Saturday, said the U.S. Federal Aviation Administration. The jet is registered to Latitude Air Ambulance, an Ontario-based company that operates out of John C. Monroe Hamilton International Airport. The FAA said it issued a search and rescue alert notice for the jet at 1:20 Eastern Time. That's 1:20 in the morning. The FAA is coordinating with the Rescue Coordination Center and the U.S. Coast Guard to locate the aircraft, it said. The U.S. Coast Guard Air is searching for the aircraft off the coast of Nantucket, Massachusetts, said the force's Northeast Division in a post on social media platform X.
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0: 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We are heading to 5 o'clock on a Sunday afternoon in Summerside.
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1: Boom, just like that. It's Van Cameron here from the Summerside Raceway. For almost 50 years, I've had the privilege of calling the action. And this year, we're celebrating something truly special. 150 years of harness racing in Summerside. Wow, what a milestone. 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